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0: Hello, Mark Kuss here, and this is the third hour of Thursday Evening Classics. Giovanni Scambati's Symphony No. 1 is not well known. In fact, Scambati is almost exclusively known these days for his transcription for solo piano of the Dance of the Blessed Spirits from Gluck's opera Orpheus. Yet this beautifully wrought symphony is well worth the rehabilitation it's just beginning to receive. It's performed here by the Orchestra Sinfonica de Roma.

0: Giovanni Scambati's Symphony No. 1. Really, this needs more TLC than it's getting. We heard it performed by the Orchestra Sinfonica di Roma.
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0: Henryk Pachulski was a Polish composer and pianist who was close friends with Tchaikovsky. He was deeply connected to the Russian music world through an association with the Moscow musical intelligentsia of the late 19th century. We'll hear his piano sonata, Opus 10, in C minor. This music is beautifully conceived for the piano, with depth and breadth. Another wonderful composer to investigate more closely.

0: That wonderful music was played by Ivan Shymchuk. He played Henryk Petrolsky's Piano Sonata, Opus 10. Well, I've enjoyed sharing all of this wonderful music with you tonight. Dick Hageman's Good Folk is next after our station ID. I have a meeting with Walter Stutzman to discuss the value of employing computational methodologies for assessing harmonic surprise in J.S. Bach's music.
1: Greetings to all good folk, because this is the time for good folk just like you. Tonight, we feature the music of the late great woman known as Mama Africa. Harry Belafonte introduces her from a 1960 concert recording.
2: Next is a young lady whom I first had the pleasure of meeting in London a little over a year ago, and then she came here, appeared at the Village Vanguard, did the Steve Allen show, appeared at the Blue Angel, and captured the hearts of most of the people who have seen her, and certainly all of the critics. A visitor from South Africa, ladies and gentlemen, Miss Miriam Makeba.
3: In my native village in Johannesburg, there is a song that we always sing when a young girl gets married. It is called the click song by the English, because they cannot say, "Ongotwane."

Having been born originally in Johannesburg, South Africa, that, of course, is the voice of Miriam Makeba. From Johannesburg, South Africa, to America and the world, she has been a favorite for decades and decades. What a fantastic voice, and what a fantastic personality. Her name, Miriam Makeba, and tonight, Good Folk is featuring the music of Miriam Makeba. So glad you're with us. I know we're going to have many songs, some that you'll recognize, some you may not recognize. Songs from way back in the 1960s, but also music that was recorded in 1999 and released in the year 2000 from an album called Miriam Makeba Homeland. So we'll have a chance to contrast the early styles, song styles of Miriam Makeba, as well as the more recent. On Good Folk, I'm Dick Hageman, and I'm inviting you to hear the music of today, yesterday, and forever.

0: And good evening, good evening. What a wonderful evening of music we have planned for you. In addition to Miriam Makeba, you will also hear some of the other great voices of South Africa. You'll also hear Harry Belafonte accompanying Miriam Makeba on some earlier recordings, including selections from her Grammy Award-winning album that she had done with Harry Belafonte, which was called An Evening with Belafonte Makeba. You heard Harry Belafonte introduce her. I don't think there's much more I can add to that other than to say she came to America from Johannesburg via London, where Harry Belafonte first heard her sing. Now, she was the star of a film called Come Back, Africa, and became an overnight sensation from her first United States TV appearance. And as you heard Harry Belafonte say, it was on the Steve Allen Show. She had her first full-length American album recorded by RCA shortly after her Carnegie Hall debut. At this particular concert that we're hearing selections from now, called Belafonte Returns to Carnegie Hall, she opened up with introducing her own song called The Click Song. And the click songs, of course, are phonetically, the click sounds are phonetically part of her native Xhosa language. Now we're going to return back to Miriam Makeba now from this Carnegie Hall concert, and we're going to hear one more song, and indeed one more dance. It's called One More Dance. It's of improbable Austrian origin. The song has become a favorite with Miss Makeba's nightclub audiences at the Manhattan's Blue Angel and Points West. So we'll hear that first from the Carnegie Hall concert. Then we're going to move to a different album, which is called Voice of Africa. It was released in 1964. From Voice of Africa, we'll begin with Nom Thini. And Nom Thini is a love song. Beyond those mountains, on the other side of those rocky hills, there lives a beautiful girl, Nom Thini. I am without wings, else I would fly to her side. I have never seen Nom Thini, nor when she was alive. And this song is usually sung at weddings for hours, and the instruments here are a substitute for choir. Then we'll hear Longa More, and it sings of one of the African dances called Batap-tap. After that, we'll hear Kude, spelled Q-H-U-D-E, and it's the call to the new bride to wake up. The cock has crowed, and she must fetch water from the stream. The dawn ushers in a new life to the people. Mayabuye follows, and Mayabuye is a cry to the people to come together and share their difficulties in the manner and fashion that the forefathers would have been proud of. Uyadela follows, and that's an appeal to a friend not to give up so easily. And finally, in this set, we will hear Le Fleuve. That's a West African song. It speaks of the miracle of the constant flow of the river that can never be stopped. Here is Miriam Makeba.
1: Before going into this song, I would like to just explain to my wife, who was not at rehearsals with us, that it's just a song.

0: friend is dead.
1: Is he dead? There's no more to be said. Oh, come, my dear friends, just

0: bills to be read.
1: What's that you said?
0: I said the wills to be read.
1: Oh, no, no, my dear Franz. This is no time to dance.

That wonderful voice is Miss Miriam Makeba. Those are the recordings of the early to mid-1960s of Miriam Makeba. Coming up next, we'll hear other voices of South Africa, and we'll hear six selections from the Grammy Award-winning Belafonte. Well, the Grammy Award-winning album that Harry Belafonte and Miriam Makeba recorded. It was simply called An Evening with Belafonte Makeba. Stay with all the good folk on listener-supported Fine Arts Radio. We'll be returning to the music of Miriam Makeba in just a little while. In the meantime, we're going to hear some other voices of South Africa now from an album, South African Legends. It's a retrospective of work by artists who are important figures both at home and abroad. And these artists, many of them are either legends or rapidly on their way to becoming legends. Many of them have very successful international careers. We're going to hear a couple of selections from this album called South African Legends now. The first selection we're going to hear is called Idolize, and it's by the Soul Brothers, who have been one of South Africa's most consistently popular acts. Since they were founded in 1974, they have released a steady stream of successful Mbangwanga albums that have earned critical accolades and huge sales. And we'll follow that by Vusi Malasela with a song called Kuyobana Johnny Na. And he is a relatively new figure on the South African scene. He was born in Pretoria, spent much of his childhood in his grandmother's shack in the township of Mamelodi, listening to the elderly men of his community sing traditional African songs. He taught himself to play the guitar, formed a local group called the Ancestors of Africa, and soon served notice as a gifted singer and songwriter. These two songs are from the Putumayo album called South African Legends.

Those two perky selections were from South African Legends, and it's released by Putumayo Productions. We're going to return now to Miriam Makeba. The album we just heard, well, we just heard a little while ago, called Miriam Makeba, The Voice of Africa, was very prophetic in terms of the liner notes on the back of the album. Bear in mind, this was written in 1964. Nothing can stop the eruption of a volcano, the bursting of a cloud, the rising of the tide, the blowing of the wind, or the shining of the sun. The break of dawn is an inevitable but beautiful phenomenon. African dawn is breaking. Her liberation flows south. Her winds of change whistle across her plains. Her ocean's tide of freedom rises. The cloud has burst, and the long drought of oppression will soon end. Africa's music has always flowed. Its strains travel with the breeze. It suffers no droughts. It rains on the young crops. It has risen like the tide and now erupts. The world hears its sweet, melodious strains in pleased amazement. The force of Africa's endless but beautiful music gives birth to countless musicians, singers, dancers, poets, authors, actors, and philosophers. Miriam Makeba is a gigantic tree in this great forest of art. She is the pride of her people. At home, we call her Zenzile, Nut Brown Baby, Nightingale, and we speak of her with deep joy. Wow. And now we return to Miriam Makeba, and we're going to hear selections from her Grammy Award-winning album. It's called An Evening with Belafonte Makeba. The selections we're about to hear is the train song, in which African tribesmen see a train for its first time and describe its movement. Following that, In the Land of the Zulus, I Will Never Go to Zululand, for that is where my father died. And that'll be sung by Miriam Makeba herself. The first song, Train Song, will be sung with both Harry Belafonte and Miriam Makeba. Then we'll hear To Those We Love. It's Xhosa, which is Miriam Makeba's native language. It's the story of South African leaders such as Sobukwe, Luthuli, and Mandela, who have been imprisoned because of their beliefs. As now we know, certainly Nelson Mandela was finally released many, many years after this album. Then, Hurry, Mama, Hurry. And this is also Xhosa language. Hurry, Mama, and hide. The police are on the way. Cannon follows, and we will stand against our enemies, and they will run away. And finally, we'll hear My Angel, sung by Harry Belafonte and Miriam Makeba, a love song from Kenya describing the plight of a young man too poor to marry his sweetheart. All of these selections from An Evening with Belafonte Makeba.

reservations, locations near Johannesburg. The children shout from the streets as they see police cars coming to raid their homes for one thing or another. They say,

0: Those selections are from Miriam Makeba and Harry Belafonte's album, An Evening with Belafonte / Makeba. You might be interested to know that this particular album not only won a Grammy Award, but it was historically making, in that it was Miriam Makeba was the first African ever to have received a Grammy Award up to that point. I think that was around 1964. All right. Now, we've heard the Miriam Makeba of the 1960s. I'm going to ask you to stay right there. South Africa's experienced tremendous political transformation, leading to the end of apartheid and the release and election of Nelson Mandela. Miriam Makeba was an inseparable part of that struggle. In our next hour, we'll hear selections from her universally acclaimed year 2000 CD, Homeland. 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

That exquisite instrument is called a cora. It's 21 strings in two parallel rows. It's a harp-like lute. It's unique to the Mande people of West Africa, who once ruled the great Mali Empire, M-A-L-I. It has been made famous around the world as a world-class solo instrument in its own right. The person playing it is Toumani Diabaté, who is one of the most brilliant and best-known exponents of the kora from Mali. He was born in 1965 into a great kora-playing family. As a matter of fact, his father, Sidiki Diabaté, was known throughout West Africa as the king of the kora. We'll see if we can't hear more from him later on. We return to Miriam Makeba now, and we're going to go to an album of hers that was recorded in 1999 and released in the year 2000. It's called Homeland. It's a 10-song set, and in it, you may not be aware, but Miriam Makeba went into exile in 1959 and only returned 31 years later to South Africa at the urging of Nelson Mandela. And on this album, she offers words of wisdom as she explores the pain of exile and the joy of coming home. The music is buoyant and uplifting, tragic and bittersweet, forgiving and cathartic. It's the songs are very pack a lot of emotional wallop. And we're going to hear a number of selections from this wonderful album now called Homeland. You may know that Miriam Makeba is also an author, an actor, United Nations Food and Agricultural Organization ambassador, political activist. Of course, we know, of course, her role as an anti-apartheid spokesperson during those 31 years of exile from South Africa. She was a recipient of the Dag Hammarskjöld Peace Prize, and she has addressed twice the United Nations General Assembly. Now we return to Miriam Makeba with three selections from Homeland. The first selection we're going to hear is Masakhani, and it's a unity building song. That's going to be followed by cover, a very spirited song called Pata Pata. Now, she had a 1967 hit with it, and it's a jubilant song with dancing in the street vibes. And that'll be second, Pata Pata 2000. And then, 'Cause We Live for Love. Here is a very positive album, very spirited, very beautiful. This is Miriam Makeba, three selections from Homeland.

a very hopeful, positive song. That's Miriam Makeba. That last selection, incidentally, was called Because We Live for Love, and it's from Homeland, released by Putumayo. We're going to hear more from Miriam Makeba in just a little while. In the meantime, we're going to turn back to the South African Legends album, and we're going to hear three songs from that. And the first one is Johnny Clegg and Jaluka. He's a white South African musician, and he's joined by Sifo Mchunu, a Zulu guitarist, and they formed Jaluka in the 1970s. It was founded during the height of the struggle against apartheid, and it's an interracial, intercultural pop group. They served as a powerful symbol of unity and equality and produced many hits at the same time, and that always helps. Then the second selection we're going to hear from South African Legends is Peace, and oh, by the way, the Johnny Clegg and Jaluka song is Gijim Beke. And after that, we'll hear something by Ladysmith Black Mambazo, Ambatwana Bestempelini. And Ladysmith Black Mambazo, I think you probably recognize that if you're a folk music enthusiast. Connect that to the name of Paul Simon. They are one of the most beloved South African groups of all time. And Ladysmith Black Mambazo was propelled to stardom in 1988 with their appearance on Paul Simon's Grammy-winning Graceland album. Beautiful choral, Zulu choral music, engaging performances, and an endearing personality of the leader, Joseph Shabalala. And after Ladysmith Black Mambazo, one other selection by West Nkosi called Mazuzu. Now, he unfortunately lost his life in, I believe it was an automobile accident. I'm not certain about that. A car crash in 1998. He was a very respected musician and producer in South Africa. So here we go with three more selections from South African Legends.

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1: sinabantwana mama abancane abahlala te
0: uyibo ba
1: sinabantwana abancane abahlala te mpereni usizi

We heard South African legends Johnny Clegg and Jaluka with Gajin Beke. That was followed by Abantwana Basathempelini by Ladysmith Black Mambazo. And that last perky selection was performed by West Nkosi Mazuzu. And they're all from South African legends, and that's released by Putumayo Productions. Putumayo World Music. They're known for their wonderful albums all around the world. Celtic music, South African music, Cuban music, wherever. They do a fabulous, fabulous job. Well, speaking of fabulous job, more with Miriam Makeba from Homeland in just a moment. But first, a reminder that you're a part of Fine Arts Radio's Good Folk, bringing you the folk music of today, yesterday, and forever. Part reflection, part celebration, back to Miriam Makeba's Homeland. Three final selections. The title cut, Homeland, self-explanatory, Africa is where my heart lies, and an autobiographical tune that will close the vocal selections called In Time. Miriam Makeba.

0: Santana Bambi.
1: On November 10th, 2008, Reuters news agency reported South African singer Miriam Makeba, one of Africa's best-known voices and a champion of the fight against apartheid during three decades in exile, died of a heart attack after a concert in Italy. She was 76. Known as Mama Africa and the Empress of African Song, Makeba was the first black South African musician to gain international fame, winning renown in the 1950s for her sweeping vocals. She was loathed by South Africa's white minority rulers. Former South African president and anti-apartheid hero Nelson Mandela paid homage to the singer, calling her South Africa's First Lady of Song and saying her music inspired hope. It was fitting that her last moments were spent on a stage, enriching the hearts and lives of others, and again in support of a good cause. Foreign Minister Nkosazana Dlamini-Zuma added, throughout her life, Mama Makeba communicated a positive message to the world about the struggle of the people of South Africa and the certainty of victory over the dark forces of apartheid.

At the time of the release of this album by Miriam Makeba, Homeland, Miriam Makeba was 68 years old. She's called Mama Africa. She's a great-grandmother at that point, living again in her native Johannesburg. But the mantle of courage still rests heavily on a woman who'd never intended to do anything else but sing. And that is what she has continued to do. She does miss her home. She shares her house in Johannesburg with about 10 friends and relatives. It stands on muddy land and irrigation is poor, but it's home. She says, "I'm so tired now that I would really like to spend more time there, but I can't. I still have to work for my living. Like I say, I have no pata pata money." This was an article from the New York Times, and it closes by quoting her. "Oh well," she said as she was heading back to her hotel to rest here in the United States, "we have to be calm in life to be able to go on. Many of my peers have died physically. Some have died artistically, too. I feel very lucky that at my age I can still get up on that stage and hold my own. I've always been singing, and I will die singing." Miriam Makeba. Homeland, incidentally, is available on the Putumayo label, and Tumani Diabati's new Ancient Strings, and you're hearing that in the background now, is released by Hannibal Records. Time to close our Good Folks celebration. I hope you'll join me again next week as we again present the songs of humanity, the songs that represent and reflect our common hopes and disappointments, our joys and sorrows. New Music Gallery follows next here on Fine Arts Radio. And until Good Folk returns again next Thursday night, I'm Dick Hageman wishing you a week filled with good folk.

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1: 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Tonight, we'll hear George Winston's Autumn.

The Gallery Classic is an audio exhibition of previously released contemporary instrumental or New Age music recordings. These are recordings that have become modern-day classics. This is music that endures. And as I mentioned tonight, we'll hear the gorgeous solo piano playing of George Winston. We'll hear the entire Autumn album here on the gallery. I'm Dick Hageman, inviting you to listen and relax with some of the most beautiful and appealing sounds this side of classical music here at the Gallery Classic.

Ah, that introduction gives you the feel of what's ahead. Many of you are familiar with autumn already. It is just one in a series, wonderful series, of George Winston's piano playing. Now, George Winston, obviously, was an American pianist. He was born in Michigan in 1949 and moved to Montana as a child. Most of his music was about the four seasons and landscapes in the United States. His first album was in 1972, and it was called Ballads and Blues. And he really achieved popularity with his second album, the 1980 album, of course, Autumn, that we're about to hear. And that later was followed by Winter into Spring, and then that was successful. Then December was released in 1982. He released a total of 17 albums. And in 1994, Forest, his recording, won a Grammy Award. Now, let's talk about Autumn for a moment. It became George Winston's breakthrough, introducing his rural folk piano to a much wider audience. Now, this record captures the changing light and mood of the season through spacious lyrical solo piano, and also remains the cornerstone of contemporary instrumental music for listeners seeking reflection and calm. And I assume you listen to this program for that very reason. Now, the first three compositions are under the month of September. The final four compositions address the month of October. This is George Winston with Autumn Piano Solos.

we heard the gorgeous, engaging piano music of George Winston. That was his 1980 classic breakthrough album, Autumn. George Winston died at the age of 73 in 2023 from several forms of cancer. Nobody was as pivotal a figure in contemporary instrumental music as was he, leading into that new age branding. His multi-platinum solo piano albums such as Autumn and December will continue to remain classics in the contemporary instrumental or new age genre, I think, for countless years ahead.

I hope you found peace and serenity, a sense of serenity in his music. I know I do. I hope you enjoyed the program as well, and also that you will join me again next Thursday night at 11 o'clock. Until then, I'm Dick Hageman wishing you the better of this new day and the best of the week.

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Eugene Ormandy leading there the Philadelphia Orchestra, Liebestraum, Love's Dream by Franz Liszt. Good to have you along. We'll be listening to some music based on Carl Maria von Weber later on, who was actually, I guess you can call him a cousin-in-law of this composer, Wolfgang Amadeus Mozart, first cousin to Mozart's wife. Speaking of wife, we have two performers here, a husband and wife duo. Jose Iturbi is one pianist. The other is his wife, Amparo Iturbi, in this two-piano sonata in D of Mozart.

the husband and wife duo of Amparo and Jose Iturbi, bringing us that piano sonata for two pianos in D major, Carcio 448 of Mozart. This is much earlier music of Mozart from a short mass, a Missa Brevis, conducted by Nicole Mott.

0: the Benedictus from the Missa Brevis Kirchhoff 49 by a very young Mozart, conducted by Nicole Mutt with a chamber choir of Europe and soloists.
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0: Here is music now by two composers. Carl Maria von Weber wrote the melodies originally, piano pieces, songs, and incidental music, and Paul Hindemith worked it into the symphonic metamorphosis on themes of Weber in 1943, as the Kansas City Symphony is led by Michael Stern.

Michael Stern conducting the Kansas City Symphony Symphonic Metamorphosis on Themes of Weber by Paul Hindemith. Louise Farronc, a 19th century pianist, composer, teacher, took themes from Weber's Euryanthe and wrote a rondo brillant thereupon. Let's hear that now with pianist Maria Strattigou.

Louise Farrenc wrote that rondo brillant on themes from Weber's late opera Euryanthe, and it was played by Maria Strategou. Some of the last music written by Weber. Here is some very early music of Weber from his opera Silvana. We'll hear a little chorus, which is called Hallo, Hallo, from a complete recording of the opera with the Hagen Opera Chorus, and Gerhard Marxen conducts.

0: there's a lot of charm in the music of that opera, which is virtually unperformed these days, Silvana by Carl Maria von Weber. And Gerhard Markson conducted that chorus.
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0: I hope very much that you can stay tuned. I'm Peter Van de Graaff, your host, and I'm going to bring you the third symphony, the last symphony of Sergei Rachmaninoff, some of the last music he wrote as well, and some music from the Bach family right now. We'll get to another symphony number three in just a few minutes by one of the sons of Johann Sebastian Bach. The first Bach himself, Johann Sebastian, that is, and this is from his cantata number 29, Wir danken dir Gott, we thank thee, God.

That recording made at Notre Dame Cathedral before the Great Fire. That cantata number 29 of Bach, Sinfonia, therefrom. A couple of third symphonies, a slight one and a major one. Let's begin with the shorter one. This is by one of the sons of Johann Sebastian Bach, named Johann Christoph Friedrich Bach. His Symphony No. 3 in D minor. It's with the Berlin Baroque Soloists, conducted by Reinhard Goebel.

That was the Symphony No. 3 by one of the maybe a little bit lesser known of the sons of Johann Sebastian Bach, Johann Christoph Friedrich Bach, sometimes known as the Bückeburg Bach. That's where he was employed. Symphony No. 3 in D minor with the Berlin Baroque Soloists, conducted by Reinhard Goebel. And this was written by Johann Sebastian Bach for his eldest son, Wilhelm Friedemann Bach, a little prelude.

0: Preludium No. 1 from the Little Notebook for Wilhelm Friedemann Bach, written by his father Johann Sebastian Bach, played by Joseph Payne.
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0: Now we come to some late music of Sergei Rachmaninoff. He wrote this when he was in Switzerland, 1935-1936. It was commissioned by the Philadelphia Orchestra, with whom Rachmaninoff had a particularly close relationship in the early part of his life, as he wrote his last great orchestral works for that group. Leopold Stokowski conducted the premiere of the piece. This is the Symphony No. 3, the third and last of the symphonies of Rachmaninoff. And in this recording, Leonard Slatkin conducts the Detroit Symphony.

Music written in 1935, 1936 by Sergei Rachmaninoff. And that was the third and last of his symphonies. The Symphony No. 2 is probably the best known, but we heard the third in A minor, Opus 44, with the Detroit Symphony, and the conductor was Leonard Slatkin. Another great Russian pianist composer, Alexander Scriabin, wrote this prelude, Opus 11, number 15. Vladimir Sofronitsky, the composer's son-in-law, plays it here.

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0: The main work ahead is by Louis Spohr. I invite you to stay with me for it. I'm Peter Van de Graaff. It will be his Symphony No. 4. And, well, let's get to some Louis Spohr right now. Looking forward to that symphony later on. This is the Festive March, and it's performed by the Swiss-Italian Orchestra, conducted by Howard Shelley.

music by a great violinist and a very prolific composer from the early 19th century in Germany, Louis or Ludwig Spohr, S-P-O-H-R. We'll hear more from him later on. That was Howard Shelley with a Swiss-Italian orchestra and Spohr's Festive March. Well, let's enjoy some music together, shall we? We have some lyric music by two prominent African-American composers right now. The first is William Grant Still. This is from his Lyric Quartet from 1960. It's called The Quiet One.

performance by the Catalyst Quartet. That piece is called The Quiet One by William Grant Still. It comes from his Lyric Quartet of 1960. This is called Lyric for Strings by another African-American composer, George Walker. It's his best-known piece. He wrote it when he was 19, when his grandmother passed away. Here's the Cleveland Chamber Symphony conducted by Edwin London.

0: Alchemy Viols, the ensemble, and a spiritual arranged by Burley.
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0: Now to a symphony, which is called The Consecration of Sounds. It's the subtitle of the work, Die Weihe der Töne, after a poem by Carl Pfeiffer. And it deals with the imagery of the relationship between sound and life. First movement is the activity of life after silence, sounds of nature. There's a lullaby, music of war, and finally, funeral music, consolation through tears. Here's a performance of this fourth symphony by Louis Spohr with the Swiss-Italian Orchestra conducted by Howard Shelley.

That was a performance by the Swiss Italian Orchestra under the direction of Howard Shelley. We heard music by Louis Spohr and one of his symphonies, Symphony No. 4, subtitled The Consecration of Sounds. This is by a contemporary of Louis Spohr, who specialized in writing songs. Karl Loewe is his name. Evie Jenicke sings this, You Beautiful Fisher Maiden.

0: pianist Kurt Garben and mezzo-soprano Evie Jenecke. That song, Du schönes Fischermädchen, You Beautiful Fisher Maiden, by Karl Löwe.
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0: My sincere hope is that you will stay with me for the music ahead. We'll enjoy it together. Mozart figures into the programming, as I've selected a flute quartet of Mozart. We'll get to that in just a few minutes. We also have two keyboard concertos, one for harpsichord, one for piano and orchestra. Let's begin here with music for the flute before we listen to the Mozart flute quartet, but flute and piano in this case. It's a piece by a French woman, late 19th, early 20th century, very popular, widespread dissemination of her music. Her name is Cécile Chaminade, and this is the Serenade to the Stars.

The two performers there were Juliette Hurel, flute, and Hélène Couvert, piano, playing music by a French woman who specialized in writing miniatures such as the piece we just heard. Her name is Cécile Chaminade, and that was her Serenade to the Stars. I'm Peter van de Graaff here with some music by Mozart, which he wrote for flutes and strings. And we'll listen to a period instrument performance with Lisa Beznosiuk and friends in this Flute Quartet No. 1 in D.

0: Lisa Bosnosiuk flute, violinist Pavel Bosnosiuk, Timothy Dunn viola, and Richard Tunnicliffe cello performing that music of Mozart. That is the first of his four flute quartets.
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0: Here's a German dance by Mozart.

taught us Krisa conducting that German dance by Mozart. Here's some music by a Mozart contemporary. It is a member of an extended family of musicians originally from Bohemia, based in Mannheim, Germany. Mozart met many of them when he was traveling through there. The Benda family. This is by, well, he goes by several names, either Jan or Jiří or Johann Benda. It's a harpsichord concerto in C with Josef Halla and the Ars Rediviva Ensemble.

music by Jiří Benda, and a keyboard concerto in C with Josef Hala soloing with the Ars Rediviva Ensemble. Another keyboard concerto, a very different composer and sound to this. This is actually called Chamber Music, Kammermusik No. 2, one of a series of pieces written by Paul Hindemith, but this is for piano and orchestra. Ronald Brautigam is the pianist with the Royal Concertgebouw Orchestra conducted by Ricardo Chailly, and this concerto by Hindemith.

That performance by Ronald Brautigam, piano, the Royal Concertgebouw Orchestra, conducted by Ricardo Chailly. It's not called a piano concerto, although it really is. Paul Hindemith called that music Kammermusik, or Chamber Music Number 2, one of a series of pieces which he called Chamber Music. Here's a fanfare by Cliff Colnott.

0: Chicago Brass Quintet and the Fanfare by Cliff Colnott from 1984.
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0: Peter Van de Graaff here, and I have some Russian music, beginning with this excerpt from the ballet The Seasons by Glazunov. He called it the Little Adagio.

Yevgeny Svyatlanov and the Swedish Radio Symphony, with the little adagio from the ballet The Seasons by Alexander Glazunov. Going to have a Bach Brandenburg Concerto for you later on, conducted by Josef Suk, and Josef Suk will also be playing some music of Bohuslav Martinu. This is by the Russian composer Mikhail Ippolitov Ivanov, who was born in 1859. He was a pupil of Rimsky-Korsakov. His first appointment out of the conservatory in St. Petersburg was as director of the Music Academy and conductor of the orchestra in Tiflis, Georgia, where he spent the next 7 years. And as the result of his stay there, he wrote a couple of orchestral suites based on native Georgian music, including this Caucasian Sketches Suite No. 2, which is played by the National Symphony of the Ukraine, led by Arthur Fagin.

0: Music by the Russian composer Mikhail Ipolitov Ivanov. That was Arthur Fagan leading the Ukraine National Symphony and the Caucasian Sketches, number 2.
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0: It's the number one that's so famous with that concluding procession of the Tsardar. Here is now Josef Suk and Josef Halla performing this madrigal stanza by Martinu.

Josef Suk, violin, Josef Chala, piano. That's a madrigal stanza, the fourth of five by Bohuslav Martinu. Josef Suk, the violinist, and in this first case, conductor, is our focus now. We're going to hear him as violinist in a sonata by Bohuslav Martinu later on. But we have Josef Suk conducting now, a group called the Suk Chamber Orchestra. Here's a 1989 recording of Bach's Brandenburg Concerto No. 3.

That was music of Johann Sebastian Bach. We heard the third of his six Brandenburg concertos, a performance recorded in 1989 in Prague with what is called the Suk Chamber Orchestra. The conductor was Josef Suk, who is, by the way, the grandson of the composer Josef Suk and a great-grandson of Antonín Dvořák, best known for his violin playing as opposed to his conducting. We're going to hear, though, a recording with Josef Suk now as violinist. And this is music by Czech composer Bohuslav Martinů. We hear a composition written in 1931. And this was shortly after he had studied with Albert Roussel. So it's sort of an amalgamation of Czech and French music, as you'll hear. It's the Violin Sonata No. 2 by Martinů, Josef Suk with Josef Chala at the piano.

Music from 1931 by the Czech composer Bohuslav Martinů. We heard his violin sonata number 2, played by Josef Suk, violin, and Josef Hala, piano. James Levine and the Met Orchestra, now with a dance from Giuseppe Verdi's opera Aida, the dance of the little Moorish slaves from Act 2.

0: The Dance of the Little Moorish Slaves from Act 2, Scene 1 of Giuseppe Verdi's opera Aida. That was the Met Orchestra, directed by James Levine.
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2: Here's classical music to ease you into another day. Gary Gerard with you. Thanks for joining me for Morning Classics. Outstanding performances coming up, especially Yo-Yo Ma as the soloist for the Haydn Cello Concerto No. 2 in D major, and music for the trumpet by Telemann, as well as this work, the love scene from Romeo and Juliet by Hector Berlioz. Berlioz conducted the work's premiere in November of 1839 at the Paris Conservatoire. It was an audience of intellectuals and musical devotees that Balzac described as the brain of Paris. This performance and two subsequent ones Berlioz judged to be successes. Paavo Järvi leads the Cincinnati Symphony Orchestra, the love scene from Romeo and Juliet by Berlioz.

0: We've been listening to The Love Scene from Romeo and Juliet, the music of Berlioz, the Cincinnati Symphony Orchestra for you on Morning Classics.
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0: A work for the cello by Haydn now. This is the Cello Concerto No. 2 in D major, which has been a staple of the repertory since its composition in roughly 1783. Yo-Yo Ma performs with the English Chamber Orchestra.

0: William Boughton and the English String Orchestra. John Wallace was the trumpet soloist. We heard the Telemann Suite in D. Gary Gerard with you on Morning Classics. Thanks for listening.
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0: We'll have music of the Baroque, classical, and late Romantic periods for you coming up on Morning Classics. It's classical music for your morning, and I'm Gary Gerard. And so glad you could join us for this hour. We'll be hearing a wonderful work by Johann Sebastian Bach, as well as music by Beethoven, a quintet for piano, oboe, clarinet, horn, and bassoon. And the star pianist in that work is Rudolf Serkin. And there will be a beautiful serenade for strings by Josef Suk. Let's begin with this work of Bach, Yours Alone is the Honor, from his cantata, BWV 41. The organist is Simon Preston, and we hear trumpeters Hannes, Wolfgang, and Bernhard Leuben.

We began with Bach, the music of Johann Sebastian Bach. The trumpeters were Hannes Wolfgang and Bernhard Leuben with organist Simon Preston. It was Yours Alone is the Honor from the cantata BWV 41. Music on Morning Classics. How about Beethoven? Here's the quintet in E-flat major for oboe, clarinet, bassoon, horn, and piano. Opus 16, a work that retains Mozartian characteristics in its well-balanced structure and the clarity of its instrumental lines. In this performance, the pianist is Rudolf Serkin, the oboist Rudolf Rebsky. We hear clarinetist Richard Stoltzman, Robert Rauch, horn, and Alexander Heller, bassoon, the music of Beethoven.

0: Chamber Music by Beethoven, his Quintet in E-flat Major for oboe, clarinet, bassoon, horn, and piano, Opus 16. And we heard pianist Rudolf Serkin, clarinetist Richard Stoltzman, the oboist was Rudolf Rebsky, and the horn players Robert Rauch and Alexander Heller in that performance. Here's an interesting quote to consider this morning from Beethoven. Nothing is more intolerable than to have to admit to yourself your own errors.
1: 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Bach, Beethoven, Brahms? 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
0: I'm Gary Girard with you here on Morning Classics. So glad you could join us. Time for this beautiful serenade by Josef Suk that I mentioned. It's his Serenade for String Orchestra, Opus 6, and we'll hear the Orpheus Chamber Orchestra. There's an interesting story behind this piece. It was composed in 1892 when Suk was just 18 years of age. His mentor, Antonín Dvořák, may have influenced the piece with his own String Serenade of 1875, could have provided a very obvious model for Suk's own work. But this piece may also have another connection with the Dvořák family. It was in 1892 that Suk met Dvořák's 14-year-old daughter, Otilka, and the two teenagers felt the beginnings of an attraction, which 6 years later was to lead to marriage. It has been suggested that the four movements of the serenade were intended as a composite portrait of Otilka.

0: What a way to begin your day with beautiful classical music. We heard The Serenade for Strings Opus 6 by Josef Suk, performed for us by the Orpheus Chamber Orchestra. Suk composed in several different genres, but orchestral music was definitely his strong suit, notably The Serenade for Strings. Gary Gerard with you here on Morning Classics, Baroque and Beyond. We bring you a wide variety of classical music. Thanks for joining us.
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0: How would you like to hear a flute sonata by Carl Philipp Emanuel Bach, a string quartet by Felix Mendelssohn, and one of Mozart's symphonies? Well, it's all coming up for you here on Morning Classics. Good morning, I'm Gary Gerard. We begin with music for the guitar. This is a sonata by Domenico Scarlatti, and the guitarist is Gary Kessler.

Music by Domenico Scarlatti, a transcription of his Sonata No. 79 for the guitar, and we heard Gary Kessler in that performance. We'll stay with the Baroque period and have music by Carl Philipp Emanuel Bach now. I have a friend who's quite convinced that of all the Bach family, C.P.E. Bach gave us the best music, and sometimes I think I agree. We have his Sonata in G Major for you now, and the Baroque flute is performed by Lita Miller with harpsichordist Linda Berman-Hall and Roland Hutchinson, viola da gamba.

0: Very, very pleasant music for the morning, don't you think? That was the Sonata in G Major by Carl Philipp Emanuel Bach. And the soloists included Lita Miller, Baroque flute, with harpsichordist Linda Berman Hall and Roland Hutchinson, viola da gamba, in that performance. Coming up, we'll have music by Felix Mendelssohn, and in a little while, we'll hear one of Mozart's symphonies, the Symphony No. 27. I'm Gary Girard, and you're listening to Morning Classics.
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0: Hope you're having a good morning. So glad you could join us. It's time for one of the eight works by Mendelssohn, which can be classed as string quartets. Here's the Melos Quartet with Mendelssohn's Quartet in F Minor, Opus 80.

Music to Start Your Day in Style by Felix Mendelssohn. The Melos Quartet performed his Quartet in F Minor, Opus 80, here on Morning Classics. And now it's time for us to consider Mozart as a teenager. That's a point in his life when he thought that Italy might offer him a place where he could be more expansive with his career. He took three extended trips to Italy with his father, and in 1772, one of his operas premiered in Milan. It was a major success and may have led to requests for several symphonies for Milan, including the one we will hear, number 27 in G major, which was written in 1773 when Mozart was only 17. This is a charming, though brief work, only three movements, composed in the spirited, gallant style that was so popular at the time. Here's the Academy of St. Martin in the Fields, led by Neville Mariner.

0: Mozart helping you get off to a good start this morning here on Morning Classics. Neville Mariner led the Academy of St. Martin in the Fields in his Symphony No. 27 in G Major, Kirkel 119. I'm Gary Girard. Thanks for joining our musical journey this morning.
1: 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The Hart School Guitar, Harp, and Chamber Music Department will present a concert titled America to Australia, featuring students and faculty from the Hart School performing compositions by American and Australian guitar composers, including Andrew York, Frank Wallace, Philip Houghton, Nigel Westlake, and others, on Sunday, October 18th at 4 p.m. at the Historic Center Church, located at 675 Main Street in Hartford, Connecticut. 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

Such a pretty piece to begin our morning together. Berceuse, Opus 58 by Chopin, played by Marc-André Hamelin on this month's reissue on vinyl of his renowned 2009 Chopin album, which features the second and third sonatas. We're going to swing back to Mr. Hamelin in our second hour today and give him a chance to spread his musical wings with a Haydn concerto. Well, good morning, and welcome to Friday Morning Classics. I'm Gary Fountain, and I hope that all is moving along tunefully with you on this September 25th. Many thanks to Gary Girard for the early morning of good music, and I'm going to do my best to continue on that musical path with you until noon. We have a new recording of a horn concerto by Mozart, plus a French suite by Bach. This from Angela Hewitt in our first hour this morning. And then, as we make our musical way through this morning, new recordings of the symphonic Poème by Chausson, this with violinist Renaud Capuçon, a cello sonata by Beethoven with Paul Watkins and Alessio Bax, Stravinsky's Pulcinella Suite with that eponymous trickster causing havoc in the love lives of others, and a range of other, well, classical music delights. All sorts of fun ahead of us, and it's great to have you with me. To set us on our way, we're going to hear from a new album titled Quiet Summer Evening, but let's imagine that it's about a quiet fall morning. Fall began just 3 days ago. From that album, we'll hear Rhapsody for Clarinet and Strings by Jeffrey Bush and Vers le Sud, Toward the South, by Terence Higgins.

We began our duo with Rhapsody for Clarinet and Strings by Jeffrey Bush with clarinetist Peter Seglaris, and then Vers le Sud, Toward the South by Terence Higgins with Peter Fisher, our violinist. And Peter Fisher conducted the Chamber Ensemble of London on both of those pieces on a new release titled Quiet Summer Evening, British Light Classics. Just a delightful new release. Well, Bach next on this early Friday morning, his fourth French suite. Angela Hewitt is our pianist.

Such a joyous final movement, isn't it? French Suite No. 4, BWV 815 by J.S. Bach, played by Angela Hewitt. Well, Gary Fountain with you here for this morning of classical music at WMNR Fine Arts Radio. Always a delight to be with you classical music lovers on a Friday morning to kind of get you in the right frame of mind for the upcoming weekend. And just a reminder that you can follow today's playlist for Friday Morning Classics. Locate all the details about the recordings you're hearing, including the new recordings. You've already heard two, got one coming up directly. In fact, the 10 o'clock hour is all new recordings today. Well, all of that information is at the WMNR website, WMNR.org. What's currently playing and the four previous pieces will pop up right in front of you on the homepage. 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Greta Pedersen conducts Yale Schola Cantorum in a performance of works by Buxtehude and Buna in the Battelle Chapel tomorrow, September 26th at 7:30 p.m. The concert's open to the public. No tickets are required. And more details at ism.yale.edu. Mozart's going to fill out our first hour this morning with his third horn concerto. I particularly like the tender lyricism of the middle movement, which Mozart captioned a romance.

0: Horn Concerto No. 3, Kerschel 447 by Mozart. Ben Goldscheider was our soloist with the Munich Chamber Orchestra under the direction of Susanna von Gutzeit on a recording that will be released a week from today on the 2nd of all four of Mozart's horn concertos. Well, Gary Fountain with you here for this morning of classical music at WMNR Fine Arts Radio. 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

The music of contemporary composer Philip Glass opens our 9 o'clock hour this morning. His Etude No. 16, played by cellist Camille Thomas and friends on her release from just a week ago, titled Philip Glass for Cello, in celebration of the upcoming, in January, 90th birthday of Philip Glass. Happy upcoming decade birthday, Philip Glass. And I am happy that I share an astrological sign with him. We are both Aquarians. Also, I love the warmth and tenderness that the cello brings to Glass's work in this particular album. Some Haydn to keep things lively on this early Friday morning. Next, a familiar keyboard concerto by Haydn, I venture, but with the pianistic panache of Marc-André Hamelin.

0: Keyboard Concerto No. 11 by Franz Joseph Haydn. Marc-André Hamelin was our soloist. My goodness, he makes that glitter, doesn't he? Nuanced and brisk with the Canadian Chamber Orchestra, Les Violons de Roy, conducted by Bernard Labadie, who founded that ensemble actually in 1984. He was with it for a couple decades, then kind of backed off as the conductor for a while, and now he's back with it. Bernard Labadie and Les Violons de Roy. Well, if that whet your appetite for some more terrific piano playing, I've got it for you. Because this Wednesday evening, the 30th, at 7:30 p.m., the renowned pianist Wei Yi Yang will be in recital at Morris Recital Hall on College Street in New Haven. He's going to present a program that combines J.S. Bach, Schubert, and selections for Prokofiev's Cinderella. What a great program. Bach, Schubert, and Prokofiev. He's going to trace elements of stylized dance through the Baroque, Romantic, and modern eras of keyboard music. That's this Wednesday, 7:30 p.m. The wonderful Wei Yi Yang. Head to music.yale.edu for a little bit more information and also to grab a ticket or two.
1: 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This week on the Broadway Songbook, it's the ladies' turn as we play melodies from hit shows composed by women. 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
0: Our second work for horn this morning is next on Friday Morning Classics, a piece by a composer unknown to me until this new album titled The Australian Horn. Now, there's a niche album for you. Recently came my way. G.W.L. Marshall Hall. Wow, quite the name. Who arrived in Melbourne in 1890, founded the Melbourne Conservatorium of Music, and established the first sustained symphony orchestra in Australia. All sorts of delightful echoes of Strauss and Brahms here in his quartet in B major for violin, viola, horn, and piano. G.W.L. Marshall Hall.

Horn Quartet in B Major by G.W.L. Marshall Hall, with Carla Blackwood on the horn, Lucy Warren on the violin, Caroline Henbest, violist, and Peter de Jager on the piano, on a release from earlier this month titled The Australian Horn, the first volume in a series titled A Century of Chamber Music. Well, speaking of chamber music, the New Canaan Chamber Music Series is up and running this evening with violinist Benjamin Bauman and pianist Andrew Armstrong. On the program, works by Bach, Debussy, Lili Boulanger, Maurice Ravel, and César Franck. This evening, 7 p.m. at the First Presbyterian Church of New Canaan on Owen Oak Ridge Road. New Canaan Chamber Music org will get you more information and a ticket. Perfect way to begin your weekend. Well, we're going to wrap up this hour where it began with cellist Camille Thomas and contemporary composer Philip Glass.

0: Truman Speaks, from music from Philip Glass for the 1998 film The Truman Show, played by cellist Camille Thomas and friends on her release from just a week ago titled Philip Glass for Cello, celebration of the upcoming, in January, 90th birthday of Philip Glass. Well, I'm Gary Fountain. This is Friday Morning Classics. So very good to have the pleasure of your company on this pre-weekend Friday morning.
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some French Baroque to open our 10 o'clock hour this morning, an air and a chaconne from the ballet opera Les Ondes Galantes by Jean-Philippe Rameau, played by violinist Théotime Langlois de Swart with William Christie at the harpsichord on their new release titled Le Violine de Rameau. Gorgeous stuff here for us Rameau fans, and if you are not, listening to this album might convert you. Not at all a bad place to be. Jean-Philippe Rameau. All new recordings in this hour on Friday Morning Classics with a cello sonata by Beethoven, played by Paul Watkins and Alessio Bax, On the Horizon, and Poème by Ernest Chausson, with violinist Renaud Capuçon directly before us, composed in 1896 for the virtuoso Belgian violinist Eugène Isaïe. The source is Ivan Turgenev's short story, The Song of Triumphant Love, about a musician whose violin playing becomes associated with an intense spiritual and ultimately tragic passion.

0: Poème by Ernest Chausson, with violinist Renaud Capuçon and the Brussels Philharmonic under the direction of Stéphane Deneuve, on a new release that also features Chausson's Concert for Piano, Violin, and String Quartet, which we heard last week. Well, speaking of matters philharmonic and symphonic, the New Haven Symphony Orchestra has quite a fascinating program coming up this Sunday afternoon in New Haven. It's titled A Midsummer Night's Dream, and it will feature actor James Naughton, the Elm City Girls Choir, and soprano Lisa Williamson, along with the New Haven Symphony Orchestra, for scenes from A Midsummer Night's Dream by Shakespeare, incidental music from A Midsummer Night's Dream by Felix Mendelssohn, and works by Catherine Balsh, Howard Swanson, and Fanny Mendelssohn Hensel. All of this will take place at 3 p.m. Sunday afternoon, the 27th, at Woolsey Hall, the corner of Grove and College in New Haven. NewHavenSymphony.org will get you all the information you need and your tickets. Well, we're going to test the early alert system next to make sure that we can take care of you in case of an emergency. I'll be back then with a bit of Beethoven.
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and I believe we have passed our test. Well done. Well, Beethoven's third cello sonata is going to fill out our 10 o'clock hour this morning with cellist Paul Watkins and pianist Alessio Bax. This is the sonata among the five that really strikes the balance. The cello and the piano kind of exchange motives, complete one another's phrases, share lyrical and kind of virtuosic responsibilities, and it actually set the model for later composers. Cello Sonata No. 3, Opus 69 by Beethoven.

0: Cello Sonata No. 3, Opus 69 by Beethoven, played by cellist Paul Watkins and pianist Alessio Bax on their new release of all five of Beethoven's cello sonatas. And I have to admit that this is one of my top albums of the year so far. Just brilliant playing. Don't you agree?
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The music of Sergei Bortkevich opens our 11 o'clock and final hour of Friday Morning Classics today, Elegie in C-sharp minor, played by Stephen Coombs. It's as uplifting as it is mournful and reflective, isn't it? Just a gorgeous piece. Well, from the serious to, well, the ridiculous, but the delightfully ridiculous, next on Friday Morning Classics with Igor Stravinsky's suite from his 1920 ballet Pulcinella, with its world of masks and substitutions and mistaken identities, slapstick, and all those elements that we love about the world of commedia dell'arte. And plot twists. The clever, attractive, and elusive Pulcinella has several women fall in love with him, and he provokes jealousy in their fiancés, who then plot to kill him. While Pulcinella substitutes a double who pretends to be murdered, and the would-be assassins disguise themselves as Pulcinella to visit their women. Well, the real Pulcinella reappears, apparently risen from the dead, reconciles the couples, arranges their marriages, and himself marries Pimpinella. Have you got that? Well, hang on to your hat.

0: Such a celebratory, playful, and touching conclusion. Pulcinella Suite by Igor Stravinsky, played by the Buffalo Symphony Orchestra under the direction of Joanne Folletta on their new release of works by Stravinsky titled Fairy Tales. Well, you just heard the Buffalo Symphony Orchestra on recording. How about hearing the Yale Philharmonia live tonight at 7:30 p.m. in Woolsey Hall, the corner of Grove and College in New Haven. Peter Unjum will be conducting a very grand program that features Richard Strauss's tone poem Don Juan and Gustav Mahler's Symphony No. 1. Yes, indeed, grand stuff from Strauss and Mahler this evening with the Yale Philharmonia. 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
0: A virtuoso piece by Saint-Saëns next on Friday Morning Classics, his first violin sonata with its kind of restless, impassioned opening, which is then going to broaden into a more affirmative, kind of optimistic second theme. Then we'll have some repose in the adagio, elegance and playfulness in the third movement, and a dazzling, some have called it radiant, conclusion. Chi-Yun is our violinist, Violin Sonata No. 1 by Camille Saint-Saëns.

1975 by Camille Saint-Saëns, played by violinist Ji Yun and pianist Akira Eguchi. Well, we're going to have Víkingur Ólafsson play some Bach, a bit of Bach for us to wrap up today's program. A familiar piece, but in a new arrangement.

0: Air on a G-string from Orchestral Suite No. 3 by J.S. Bach. Here arranged for piano and played by Víkingur Ólafsson on his All Bach recording that will be released in the middle of November, the second in his series titled Continuum. Well, that Bach wraps it up for Friday Morning Classics today. I'm Gary Fountain. It's been just terrific fun, as always, spending the morning listening to classical music with you. I'll be back tomorrow for Saturday afternoon classics with works by Brahms, Puccini, Gabriel Dupont, his gorgeous piano cycle, The House in the Dunes, Mozart, and just a range of others. So why don't you give some thought to joining me? But in the meantime, have a lovely afternoon with my friend and colleague Diana Blaise, and have a great weekend. I'll see you tomorrow.
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3: The federal and state governments have mandated specific requirements, known as Phase 2 stormwater requirements, for communities, including the town of Monroe, to develop a stormwater management plan. 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The town of Monroe is developing a plan to address the 6 minimum control measures and implement best management practices for each measure. 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
4: Good afternoon. I'm Diana Blaise, and I'm glad to have your company this afternoon. We're going to begin this hour of music with a waltz by a little-known Romanian composer, Iosif Bobescu. This is his Waves of the Danube. The Philharmonia Hungarica is led by Peter Magg.

Peter Magg led the Philharmonia Ungarica in the Waves of the Danube Waltz by Joseph Bobesco. We have some very familiar gypsy music written by the Spaniard Pablo de Sarasate, virtuoso violinist from the 20th century. This is his Zigeuner Weisen for violin and orchestra. And this is Anna Sophie Mutter performing with the Vienna Philharmonic, James Levine directing, Zigeuner Weisen.

And our soloist was Anna Sophie Mutter. And the Vienna Philharmonic, with James Levine directing, in their performance of Segunda Weisen of Pablo de Sarasate on Fine Arts Radio. The Spanish composer Joaquín Turina wrote his Bullfighter's Prayer, originally for a string quartet. We're going to hear La Oración del Torero in a version for string orchestra. Here's I Solisti Italiani.

0: I solisti italiani performing L'Orazione del Torero, The Bullfighter's Prayer, the music of Joaquín Turina.
1: This is Will Duchon. We all love the great standards of the classical repertoire, but if you'd also enjoy hearing some off-the-beaten-path works by familiar and unfamiliar composers, join me on Friday Evening Classics, beginning at 6 p.m. At 7:30-ish, you can test your musical knowledge when we play the wildly popular Musical Mystery Quiz. At 9 p.m., you are invited to Words and Music, the program which explores the beautiful and mysterious connection between poetry and music. Then at 10 p.m., it's time to gather at the Night Cafe for an hour of jazz vocals sung by artists of yesterday and today. Stay close to the music with me on Friday Evening Classics, beginning at 6 p.m. only on WMNR and the stations of Fine Arts Radio.
0: We continue Afternoon Classics with a guitar concerto. And it might surprise you to know, not written in Spain or South America or Central America. This one is by a Danish composer whose name is Ulrik Neumann. And this is his concerto for guitar and small orchestra as performed by a Swedish guitarist. His name is Göran Solscher. And the Sonanza Chamber Orchestra is led by Jan Risberg. The concerto for guitar and orchestra by Neumann.

Jan Risberg led the Sonansa Chamber Orchestra, accompanying the Swedish guitarist Göran Solskjær in his performance of the Concerto for Guitar and Small Orchestra by the Danish composer Ulrik Neumann. Now, these pieces to end this hour of music are just plain fun by the Russian composer César Cui. We're going to hear his petit duos for flute, violin, and piano, performing flutist Bent Larsen, violinist Tim Fredriksson, and pianist Vers Larsen, petit duos of César Cui.

0: We heard Bent Larsen, flutist, and violinist Tim Fredrickson, as well as Vers Larsen at the piano, in the Petite Duos for Flute, Violin, and Piano by Cesar Cui.
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2: 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Opera details and ticket information is available at saltmarshopera.org.
0: Good afternoon, I'm Diana Blaise. A Rossini overture never fails to bring a smile. Here's the Thieving Magpie overture. The London Symphony Orchestra performing under Claudio Abbado, the music of Rossini.

The Thieving Magpie Overture. The London Symphony Orchestra performing under Claudio Abbado, the music of Rossini. A commission from 1963 for film music brought us Dances from the Leopard by Nino Rota, Il Gatto Pardo. He took as a starting point an unpublished waltz by Giuseppe Verdi and then continued by writing a few more dances. And here's The Leopard, the dances, rather, from The Leopard, performed by the Orchestra Filarmonica della Scala with Riccardo Muti directing, the music of Nino Rota.

The Orchestra Filarmonica della Scala was led by Riccardo Muti. In The Dances from the Leopard, or Il Gatto Pardo film from 1963, the music of Nino Rota. We'll continue afternoon classics with The Dance of the Nights from Romeo and Juliet of Sergei Prokofiev, the Berlin Philharmonic with Esa-Pekka Salonen.

0: Esa Pekka Salonen led the Berlin Philharmonic in The Dance of the Nights from the ballet Romeo and Juliet by Sergei Prokofiev.
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0: Now, for quite a change of pace, we have the Tottentanz of Franz Liszt. The Tottentanz, or the Dance of Death, underwent many revisions, and there's quite a few versions out there. For piano and orchestra, we're going to hear the second version, the one that was edited by Ferruccio Busoni, Stephen Mayer, the pianist, and the LSO, led by Tamás Vajdáry. Tottentanz by Franz Liszt.

The pianist was Stephen Mayer, and the London Symphony Orchestra was led by Tamás Vásári in Totentanz, The Dance of Death, for piano and orchestra by Franz Liszt. Now here's something I'm hoping will bring a smile to your face. The Cuban Rondo for clarinet and orchestra by the British composer Malcolm MacDonald. Ian Scott, the soloist, and Gavin Sutherland leading the Royal Ballet Symphonia.

0: Ian Scott, the clarinet soloist, Gavin Sutherland leading the Royal Ballet Sinfonia, and this work from 1960, entitled The Cuban Rondo by the British composer Malcolm MacDonald.
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0: Good afternoon. I'm Diana Blaise. Glad you could join me. We have Tchaikovsky and Borodin coming up this hour, and starting off, the first of three Slavonic Rhapsodies by Antonín Dvořák. This is the first Slavonic Rhapsody in D major, opus 45, number 1. Dennis Burke leading the Janacek Philharmonic Orchestra.

The Janáček Philharmonic under Dennis Burke, the Slavonic Rhapsody No. 1 in D major by Antonín Dvořák. Now, Peter Tchaikovsky wrote 3 string quartets. We're going to hear the first one of his string quartets in the key of D major. It's his Opus 11, written in 1871. Beautiful performance here by the Prague String Quartet.

0: The Prague String Quartet performed the String Quartet No. 1 in D Major, Opus 11 by Peter Tchaikovsky on Fine Arts Radio.
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0: Alexander Borodin lived from 1833 to 1887, pretty much a contemporary of Tchaikovsky. And yet Borodin was part of what was called the mighty handful in Russia who sought to revolutionize the direction that Russian music was taking into a nationalistic one. And Borodin was unfortunately divided between a number of responsibilities, did not devote his full time to composing. Therefore, the rather short list of works by Alexander Borodin. Now, here are some pieces of music, 7 pieces to be exact, that were written in 1885, collectively called the Petite Suite. We'll hear them perform on piano by Viktor Rapshikov.

0: pianist Viktor Ryabchikov in the Petite Suite, the Petite Suite from 1885 by Alexander Borodin.
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2: Good afternoon. We have three 20th century composers during this hour of Afternoon Classics. I'm Diana Blaze. Thanks for joining me. We have Francis Poulenc as well as Prokofiev up ahead. And we'll start off with music by a Spaniard, actually from Catalonia, Federico Mompou. Mompou was born in 1893, lived till the 1990s. And was a very good friend of the great Spanish pianist Alicia de Rocha. His music is very light and transparent in texture, most reminiscent probably of that of Eric Satie, although he was very impressed with Claude Debussy, but he did not have that much color. He had a very, very sparse line. A lot of his music somewhat nostalgic. We're going to hear his Impresiones Íntimas, or Intimate Impressions, set of nine piano pieces by Mompou. And at the piano is Alicia de la Rocha.

pianist Alicia La Rocha performed for us the Impresiones Íntimas, Intimate Impressions, of Federico Mompo. A contemporary of Mompo, Sergei Prokofiev, in Russia, wrote quite different music, very colorful, innovative in its rhythms, and very distinctive. From a stage work to which he added and subtracted from to create a suite, Lieutenant Kiji, we're going to hear the suite, Opus 60 of Prokofiev. Eduardo Mata leads the Dallas Symphony Orchestra.

0: The Dallas Symphony with Eduardo Mata, the late Eduardo Mata, directing the Lieutenant Kiji Suite, Opus 60, Sergei Prokofiev, based on the fictional Lieutenant and the exploits thereof.
1: Jazz, everything from classic to current, a mix of past masters and next-generation musicians, and all with a bit of a late-night buzz. That's Round Midnight Jazz. I'm H. William Stein. I hope you'll stay up late with me. Saturday nights at 11, right after Turntable 4-1, for an hour of Round Midnight Jazz, here on Fine Arts Radio.
0: Almost an exact contemporary of Prokofiev is Francis Poulenc, in France, of course. Less than 10 years separated Prokofiev and Poulenc. And one of my favorite two piano concertos, of which there are some really great ones, is this, the Concerto in D Minor for Two Pianos of Poulenc. We're going to hear pianists Thorsen and Thurber, the duo pianists, and the Aarhus Symphony Orchestra under Franz Rasmussen.

0: The duo Thurston and Thurber at the pianos and the Aarhus Symphony Orchestra, led by Franz Rasmussen, performed the Concerto in D minor for two pianos of French composer Francis Poulenc.
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0: Good afternoon. I'm Diana Blaze. Glad to have you with me. During this hour up ahead, we have music of Darius Milhaud, a very interesting suite for four pianos, as well as Franz Waxman. But first, we'll start from Belgium with the music of Ludwig Mortelmans, and this is a spring idyll. The Brussels Radio and Television Philharmonic is led by Alexander Ribari.

Alexander Rabari led the Brussels Radio and Television Philharmonic in the spring idyll of Belgian composer Ludwig Mortelmans on Finite Radio. A trio by a contemporary American, exact contemporary of mine, certainly, Rick Sowash, who, following the example of the great American composer Charles Ives, composes as a sideline. It's only one of his very serious, however, sidelines. He also is a writer and a publisher. This is a trio for clarinet, cello, and piano, and a delightful piece of music called The Enchantment of April. The trio Les Gavottes are performing Lucien Aubert, clarinetist Francois Adolphe, cellist, and Jean Tatou, the pianist.

0: And we heard clarinetist Lucien Aubert. Francois Adolphe was the cellist, and Jean Tatou, the pianist, in the trio called The Enchantment of April by American composer Rick Sowa.
1: American composer Edward Collins lived from 1886 to 1951, lived the majority of his life in Chicago, was a very important figure in the music scene there, teacher as well as composer. We're going to hear his Valse Elegante, and here's the Concordia Orchestra under Marin Alsop.

0: Marin Alsop led the Concordia Orchestra in the Valse Elegante of American Edward Collins.
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0: You don't often hear a piece written for four pianos, and there's a very good reason. It's technically very difficult to pull off. The more pianos, the harder it is. But Darius Milhaud certainly dared to do this. As a tribute to Paris, he wrote the suite for four pianos. Six places in Paris are depicted musically, and we'll hear this suite by the four pianists Christian Ivaldi, Michael Beroff, Jean-Philippe Collard, and Noël Lee.

beginning with Montmartre at the north of France and ending with the Eiffel Tower. We heard the six-piece suite for four pianos by Darius Milhaud called Paris. Christian Ivaldi, Michael Beroff, Jean-Philippe Collard, Noël Lee, the pianists, the music by Darius Milhaud. We have a suite by Franz Waxman, originally written in 1949 as film music, revised in 1990, called The Charm Bracelet. This is in the version for chamber orchestra. We'll hear all about five different charms, and the Barcelona Symphony Orchestra is led by Lawrence Foster.

And did you hear a little pony trotting around in the last one? Because that was the fifth and last charm from the charm bracelet of Franz Waxman, the Barcelona Symphony Orchestra, led by Lawrence Foster. By South American composer Emilio Pujol, this is his Tonadilla. The guitarist is Carlos Barbosa Lima.

0: Brazilian guitarist Carlos Barbosa Lima in his performance of the Tonadilla of Emilio Pujol. I'm Diana Blaze. Thank you so much for joining me today. I hope you enjoyed the music. Stay tuned. And I wish you a very good evening.
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2: 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Leonard Bernstein's Candide Overture, Samuel Barber's Violin Concerto, soloed by Jennifer Coe, George Gershwin's An American in Paris, followed by William Grant Still's Afro-American Symphony, on Saturday, October 3rd at 7:30 p.m. at the Klein Auditorium in Bridgeport, Connecticut. 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

All this week on Exploring Music, we've been learning about the cosmopolitan French composer Darius Milhaud, his life, his music, and his contemporaries. I'm Peter Van de Graaff. Before Milhaud returned to France from the U.S. after World War II, he wanted to pay tribute to Gabriel Fauré on his 100th anniversary, and he did so with his 12th string quartet, a work that has been called the loveliest, tenderest music in the 20th century for string quartet. We hear the second movement, the slow movement, from that work with the Quartetto Italiano.

That was the second movement, the slow movement, marked lent, from the string quartet number 12 by Darius Milhaud, from a highly regarded recording from 1954 with the Quartetto Italiano. In August 1947, Milhaud returned to France after seven extremely rewarding and productive years in exile. He saw many old friends, traveled around his beloved France, returned to his native province of Provence, and surely enjoyed the adulation that accompanied his return. 1 year later, he received a commission from the French government to write a symphony commemorating the 100th anniversary of the 1848 revolution, and Milhaud responded with the Symphony No. 4. The title he gave to the third movement is particularly applicable to his state of mind at the time. He called it Les Joies de la Liberté Retrouvée, the Joys of Liberty Refound, celebrating peace and freedom. And here is that third movement from his fourth symphony with the Basel Radio Symphony conducted by Alan Francis.

Third movement from Symphony No. 4 by Darius Milhaud, with Alan Francis conducting the Basel Radio Symphony. But Milhaud wasn't going to settle down in France just yet. After seeing old friends and family, he was invited back to teach at the Berkshire Music Festival in Massachusetts, alongside another composer whom he greatly admired, Aaron Copland. By this time, his rheumatoid arthritis forced him to stay in a wheelchair full-time. America was not done with him yet. He was then off to California again to teach at the Music Academy of the West in Santa Barbara. Before he left France, though, a student gave him a vintage music notebook with 8 staves, and he conceived the unusual idea of filling its pages with 2 string quartets, which could be played separately or together as an octet, so 2 musical pieces in one, something that had never been tried before. Such a work poses some challenges. At least one player from each ensemble had to be playing at any given moment, otherwise there'd be silence when the works were played separately. It is thus a quite dense piece, but highly original. And here's an excerpt from the premiere recording with the group that played the premiere, the Budapest Quartet.

0: part of the Octet by Darius Milhaud, performed by the Budapest Quartet. Yes, they did play all eight parts in a multi-track recording. And at the premiere, each quartet was played separately and then both together. It's Darius Milhaud all this week on Exploring Music. Why not drop us a line and tell us what you think at exploringmusic.org.
1: 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And you can do that with WMNR's Early Morning Classics, beginning at 5 a.m. every day. I'm Gary Girard, and I hope you'll join me for beautiful music to start your day.
0: Milhaud's Jewish roots were neither Ashkenazic nor Sephardic, but rather specifically Provençal, dating back as early as the first century of the Common Era. This area and its people had developed a distinct musical tradition, which was reflected in the music we're hearing. A noteworthy example of this is his Sacred Service, written upon his return to France in 1947. Here are two excerpts from that work, the opening, Ma Tovu, and then the taking of the scroll from the Ark, with Gerard Schwartz conducting the Czech Philharmonic.

O Godel Eloheinu, Utanu Chavod LaTorah. Let us declare the greatness of our God and render honor unto the Torah.

the opening Matovu, and the taking of the scroll from the Ark from the Service Sacré, the sacred service by Darius Milhaud, conducted by Gerard Schwartz. This next work that we're going to hear illustrates another aspect of Milhaud's music that came in the following year, 1948, as he was teaching at Tanglewood. For someone who followed modern trends and composers closely, Milhaud took great interest in music of the past. We've already heard of his arrangements of music by early English composer John Gay and the ballet Le Train Bleu, based on Jacques Offenbach. But here is something that Milhaud wrote based on music by the French Baroque composer Jean-Baptiste Anet, the suite The Apotheosis of Molière, which charmingly depicts the great playwright being received into heaven by all of the colorful characters that he invented. It's with the New London Orchestra, conducted by Ronald Corp.

That was the New London Orchestra, conducted by Ronald Corp in the Apotheosis of Molière by Darius Milhaud. Way back around 1920, Milhaud told his friend and mentor Jean Cocteau that he wanted to write, quote, one more quartet than Beethoven, close quote. At the time, the Große Fuge of Beethoven was considered a separate quartet, so the number 17 was attached to Beethoven's output in the genre. Well, in 1950, he finally surpassed 17 and decided to pay homage to his parents, who had died during World War II, with his very last quartet. Let's hear part of the last quartet music that Milhaud composed. It's a tribute to them and a recollection of his happy childhood in Provence, and this is the Parisi Quartet.

The Last Quartets, the string quartet number 18 by Darius Milhaud, played by the Parisi Quartet. Milhaud and his wife further explored their Jewish roots with a trip to Israel in 1952. He had received a commission from Israel for the opera David, written for the 3,000th anniversary of King David and the founding of Jerusalem. In fact, his very last work was a cantata written for the 1973 Festival of Israel.

The music of Millau lives on through a very few famous compositions. La Création du Monde, Le Bœuf sur le Toit, Scaramouche, and the Suite Française. But as one of the most prolific composers of the 20th century, there remains so much to discover. The operas, the cantatas, the numerous songs, the 12 symphonies, the 18 string quartets and other chamber works, the piano music, the many concertos. We've heard a lot these last 5 days, but what additional treasures there are to be found in the music of Darius Milhaud.

Exploring Music is produced by Sydney Gillard at WFMT in Chicago. Sam Genualdi is our recording engineer, with special thanks to Eric Opland and the entire WFMT production and syndication team. Our executive producer is Roger White. 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I'm Peter Vandegraaff. 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

It isn't raining yet, but it's in the air, which makes it a perfect evening to settle in and listen to music with me for the next 5 hours. This is Will Duchon on Friday Evening Classics, and as always, I'm very glad that you're here with me. And I'll give you one instruction before we start, that is to kick off your shoes, turn off those televisions and blaring electronic things, and let this music just roll over you as you shake off all the tension and stress of the week and get back to being human again. And that's what I'm here for in part. And I have to say, I'm not one to boast, but I think tonight's program lineup is exceptionally good. I really enjoyed putting it together, and I think you will enjoy it too, including the first segment of All Piano Works by obviously an eclectic set of composers, a violin concerto at 7 by a Polish composer whose work deserves to be heard more often. Then at 8, kind of an interesting mix of cinematic / Broadway composers in serious, in quotes, compositions. So we have George Gershwin and Eric Korngold. Gershwin, of course, the Broadway songwriter. What can I say? Eric Korngold, he of film score fame. But we'll hear Gershwin's piano concerto and Korngold's very beautiful violin concerto. And there's a common link in that Andre Previn is the pianist in the Gershwin concerto, and he's the conductor of the Korngold concerto with violin concerto with Gil Shaham as soloist. Music is the topic on Words in Music tonight. The Myth of Music is the title. And then at 10, we'll have some of the usual suspects singing on the Night Cafe in a show I'm calling Blame It on My Youth. Blame It on My Youth. That's a very useful phrase, I would say. Okay, I'm not going to delay any longer. A little frazzled, got here 15 minutes later than I usually do. And, you know, if you lose 15 minutes in the morning, you look for it all day. Or there's this saying that goes something like that. But I'm going to settle in with you as we open up with some works for the piano. And I want to start with something very exuberant. This is actually for two pianos. It's part of the suite, the second suite for two pianos by Rachmaninoff, Opus 17. This is the second section, the waltz. And as I said, it's very exuberant. The pianists, Luis Magalhães and Nina Schumann, to open up tonight's edition of Friday Evening Classics.

Something exuberant and light to begin tonight's program. That was the waltz from the second suite for two pianos, music by Rachmaninoff, Luis Magalhães, and Nina Schumann were the pianists, and they still are pianists, I suspect. I have a few pieces by a composer that I love. He may not be familiar to many people. His name is Carlos Guastavino. Carlos Guastavino was born in Argentina in 1912 and lived until the year 2000 and wrote many, many miniature works for piano as well as songs. No major works, no large-scale works, but the miniatures, such as what I'm about to share with you, are unashamedly sentimental and lyrical and just very beautiful. These three pieces are from a set of 10 cantilenas, Argentine cantilenas, or songs or melodies, and we'll hear them performed by pianist Marcela Gonzalez, music of Carlos Guastavino.

music of Carlos Guastavino, and I told you it was lush and sentimental, but in a very sincere way. Marcelo Gonzalez, the pianist, from a set of complete works, piano works of Carlos Guastavino. Let's move back in musical history a little bit and listen to a work by Antonio Soler. Here is a sonata, and this will be performed just for you by Xuan Shang from his album Music of Silence, music of Antonio Soler, his sonata in G minor.

Xiaowen Shang, the pianist, in music of Antonio Soler, a sonata for keyboard, sonata in G minor, from her album Music of Silence. Here's a very beautiful piece I've shared with you before. It's a work by Charles Griffiths, American composer, born in 1884 in Elmira, New York, up in the valley. It's a work titled The Fountain of the Acqua Paola, which is a fountain in Rome. This is one of the very beautiful excerpts or tracks from Carol Rosenberger's album Water Music of the Impressionists, as Griffiths was known as the American Impressionist composer. Here's The Fountain of the Acqua Paola.

very fountain-esque, we have to admit. The fountain of the Acqua Paola, which is a fountain in Rome. That's music by Charles Griffiths, performed by pianist Carol Rosenberger. Here are a couple of works by Francis Poulenc, a composer who always surprises me in that his music can be quirky and whimsical one moment, and out of nowhere, this gorgeous, haunting melody or harmonic change just breaks through like the sun. And maybe we'll hear that in these works. This is Pascal Roget performing the intermezzo in A flat major, and from 10 improvisations, this is the seventh, we'll hear the seventh in C major. Two works by Francis Poulenc, Pascal Roget at the piano.

an improvisation. The seventh out of a group of 10, music by Poulenc, and before that, probably his best known intermezzo, the A flat major, Pascal Roget, the pianist. Here's another very exuberant work for piano, this by George Enescu, composed when he was 20 years old in 1901. This is the opening section of a piano suite, the second suite in D, opus 10. This is the Toccata, and we'll hear it performed by the Romanian pianist Raluca Stirbat.

Music by George Enescu from his second piano suite. That was the opening movement, a toccata, performed by Raluca Stirbat, a Romanian pianist celebrating the music of his countrymen. Now, ever since 1986, there has been a festival that takes place in the Husum Castle, a 16th century castle in Germany. The festival is the Husum Festival, which celebrates rarities of piano music. Top-notch pianists gather each year to share music that has been ignored or overlooked or forgotten about, but certainly does not deserve to be. This year would be the 40th anniversary of the Husum Festival, and here's something for you from the 1998 festival. This is pianist Oleg Marshev performing two concert studies by composer Emila von Zawa, who was a piano student of Franz Liszt. The two concert studies are titled Sighing Breezes and Rustling Leaves. So again, Oleg Marshev at the 1998 Husum Festival in Germany.

not a very appreciative audience. After all that hard work from pianist Oleg Marshev. But that was the music, as I mentioned, of Amila von Zauer, two concert studies. Von Zauer, a student of Franz Liszt. Okay, just a few minutes left. Let's wrap up this segment with some Chopin. Here is Artur Rubinstein performing one of the Polonaises. This is the second of Opus 26 in E-flat minor, and that'll take us all the way to the 7 o'clock hour. So enjoy, and I'll see you on the other side.

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2: It's a couple minutes after 7 here on Friday Evening Classics. Will Duchamp with you, and I have now a violin concerto, that another work that is unjustly overlooked, but it has been recorded a good number of times, which is kind of a paradox. It's music by the Polish composer Mieczysław Karlowicz, who wrote this piece at the age of 26 in the year 1902. Karlowicz was not only a composer, he was a photographer and a mountaineer. And in fact, unfortunately, he lost his life at a very young age while skiing in the Tatra Mountains after an avalanche. He only lived from 1876 till 1909, but left behind this work, which, as I said, was written in 1902. It's the Violin Concerto in A Major, and here is a performance featuring violinist Agata Szymczewska. She's joined by the Symphonia Varsovia. Jerzy Maksymiuk is the conductor in this music of Karlowicz's Violin Concerto in A, Opus 8. That was not the Violin Concerto in A, Opus 8. This is a public service announcement.

violinist Agata Szymczewska, joined by the Symphony of Varsovia, conducted by Jerzyw Maksymiuk, in the music of Mieczysław Karlowicz, Polish composer born in 1876. That work, the Violin Concerto in A, composed when Karlowicz was 26 years old. The time is 7:37 p.m. Ready or not, here they come.

Back at school, that's tonight's musical mystery quiz. Okay, we're a little late. School has started a few weeks ago, but nevertheless, tonight's quiz will focus on music that is somehow associated with school and going back to school, etc. Tonight's quiz, inspired by and suggested by Michael and Joan, known as Joan B., the contributor of our musical mystery quiz buzzer, and Michael Salit, who is one of our renowned broadcasters here at WMNR. So you're going to get four excerpts of music, each one associated with school somehow. Just identify the excerpt, and you could be tonight's grand prize winner. The musical mystery quiz hotline, as always, 203-268-9667. Tonight's quiz brought to you by Number Two Pencils. We're number two, but we try harder. And in fact, I tried to write notes for tonight's program using a Number Two pencil, but it was pointless. And actually, my pencil was kind of depressed because he just had a breakup with his eraser. I asked him why, and he said, well, he felt like everything he did was a mistake. Ready for the excerpts? Yes, I know you are. So here is your first excerpt on Back at School.

That's your first excerpt. I was just speaking with my number two pencil. This is the last one. But it just couldn't see my point. Excerpt number two is this.

Second excerpt. I used to love going back to school in September. It was so exciting. Do you remember that? Buying new school supplies, that was such a big deal, and putting our notebooks together with the dividers and everything. And then getting all those, remember those mimeographed sheets our teachers used to give us? And we'd kind of get high from them as we're taking the test. Ah, memories. Here's your third excerpt on Back to School.

I think this excerpt is especially clever, if I do say so myself. The Musical Mystery Quiz Hotline, 203-268-9667.

Sorry for the long pause. I was just speaking with Avi and Anand, the directors of the Monroe Summer Orchestra, and extremely gifted musicians. And I lost track of the time. I blame it on my number two pencil, of course. Well, we heard from Mark from Guilford. And I see that Carolyn from Cutchogue is calling, but Carolyn, I can't take the call. I'm sorry. We heard from Jan from Southbury and Avi and Anand. And before I go any further, I'll do it this way. Never mind. The excerpts, this has to do with Back to School. I think we have time to review the excerpts. The first excerpt was Music of Barber. The overture to The School for Scandal. It's a concert overture. So there's your school connection. The second excerpt, kind of an obvious choice, the Academic Festival Overture by Brahms. And in fact, during the break, while people were calling in, we heard that piece again. The reason being, today happens to be the birthday of one of our longtime listeners and great, great friends of Friday Evening Classics. That's John Dreslin, known around here as John the Celebrity from Stonington. And John actually conducted this work at one time. He's a gifted conductor, gifted pianist, longtime director of the Gilbert and Sullivan Society, and just a wonderful guy. So, John, from everyone here at Friday Evening Classics, all the listeners and callers, happy, happy birthday. All right, then what came after that? The fourth excerpt was Alice Cooper's School's Out, Forever. And the final excerpt, this was the clever excerpt. This is Music of Liszt, his transcription of a Paganini caprice, this known as La Campanella, or the Little Bell. Why is this so clever, you ask? Because bell can be associated with the school bell, of course. And this is an étude. And what does étude mean? Everyone, all together. It means a study, which is what we are supposed to do when we're going to school. So, tonight's winner, 4 for 4, is Mark from Guilford. Mark, congratulations. Everyone else, I'm not sure how Carolyn did, but I'm sure she did well. Everyone else identified 3 of the 4 excerpts, so great job. Thanks, Michael Salet and Joan, his lovely wife, for inspiring this quiz with your

0: ingenuity and creativity. A minute to go, and coming up, something kind of special, I think, in the way that these two works are connected in terms of the performers. But first, I'm obligated to share with you the station ID.
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0: A program that has helped me so much in terms of, you know, on Bill's show, I've heard lots of vocalists that I was not familiar with. And that has helped me because on the Night Cafe, I love the singers that I share with you, but I can't share the same singers week after week, and Bill has helped me discover new voices, literally. Okay, it's a minute after 8. Thanks so much for being with me tonight. Will Duchon here with you. I'm here for another 3 hours, and I'm just enjoying every minute. I mean that literally. This next segment has a common thread, which I will explain. We're going to hear a violin concerto by Eric Korngold. This was a work written in 1945 when Korngold was 48 years old. It was premiered by Yasha Heifetz in 1947. Korngold, of course, known for his film scores, but he knew how to write non-film scores as well, as is evident in this lush, very cinematic, there are cinematic elements to it, as you'll hear, piece of music. The recording I'm sharing is a renowned recording. It's considered by many to be one of the best recordings in existence of this work. Gil Shaham is the violinist. The London Symphony Orchestra is conducted by Andre Previn, who will also participate in the work we're going to hear following the Korngold Violin Concerto. So here it is, Violin Concerto in D Major, Opus 35 by Korngold. Andre Previn leads the London Symphony Orchestra. The violin soloist is Gil Shaham.